0: England. Are England going to get revenge on their Mexico City woes? Like I said, last time they played here in the World Cup was Diego Maradona's goal of the century and then the hand of God in the World Cup semifinals in 1986. Argentina, Egypt play each other. Switzerland, Colombia also play each other. We're into this is the round of 16 matchups. France and Morocco have both moved on. They will face in the quarterfinals. And then, of course, USA, Belgium tomorrow and Portugal. Spain tomorrow, a fantastic full day of action on Monday for the right to play each other in the round of, the quarterfinals. So that sets up this one. Let's take a look at our lineups. It's brought to you by Fox One. The excitement of the FIFA World Cup is now streaming live on Fox One, the official English streaming platform to catch every unforgettable moment. Fox One brings the action straight to your screen so you never miss a goal. Download Fox One and experience the FIFA World Cup live. Brad Evans, who is England putting out there today?
1: Well, you have Jordan Pickford once again in goal. Yeah. Starting left to right, 4-2-3-1. Did I hear a grunt there?
0: Maybe.
1: I think so, too. We'll talk about it. O'Reilly at left back. Gehi, Konsa, Kwanzaa, Declan Rice, and Anderson will sit as your pivots there. Gordon on the left. Bellingham as your 10. Saka on the right. And, of course, Harry Kane up top, who is an absolute goal-scoring machine. But I'm with you with Pickford. I mean, I watch him on a weekly basis, and he's always due for a howler.
0: Oh, my God.
1: And I think they're just hoping and praying that it doesn't happen tonight because his distribution with his feet just isn't up to par for me. But they see something in him, whether it's his experience, his leadership. Maybe he's great in the locker room. I mean, he's still a fantastic goalkeeper. But at this level, what England needs is they need shutouts.
0: Yeah.
1: And especially in Mexico against this team, it's going to be really hard to keep a Mexican team off the score sheet.
0: Yeah, and Mexico will put them under a lot of pressure. That's what they like to do. So this is going to be an interesting matchup because obviously if you look at, and we'll get to Mexico's lineup in just a second, but if you look at the full starting 11s, England mashes them out of the water in terms of talent. But as we've known, U.S. men's national team fans, it is near impossible to beat Mexico in Mexico City. So who are Mexico putting out there? You got Rangel in goal, somewhat of a goalkeeper controversy themselves, but he's been fantastic. Of course, Mexico has yet to concede a goal in this tournament so far. Gallardo, Vasquez, Montes, and Sanchez as your back four. Looks like it'll be a 4-3-3, so the three midfielders will be Romo, Lira, and Mora. Of course, surprising being left out is Edson Alvarez here, so that'll be something to monitor. You got Quiñones, Raul Jimenez and Alvarado as your front three, who have all three of those guys have been really performing well for the Mexican national team.
1: Well,
0: so
1: I think
0: still
1: the highlight is Mora. I mean, he worked his way into this lineup and his performance, 17 years old, to come into a World Cup and now to play again at Azteca
0: against
1: with
0: England.
1: That jersey on your back. Yeah, against England. He doesn't understand what is happening right now.
0: No.
1: He really doesn't. He has no idea about the... He hasn't lived the history.
0: This is just
1: right?
0: a soccer this match
1: is just,
0: for him.
1: This is a plus for him and an amazing exposure for him. He has been such a highlight, and it's so refreshing to watch these youngsters in the tournament just go out and play and have fun. And he truly is doing that. Yes, he's playing in front of a home crowd every single game, but I don't think it would matter where he was playing in the world with this Mexican team. He's having so much joy.
0: Yeah.
1: He's got the freedom to, yes, 4-3-3 might start on the left, but he's going to end up on the right. He'll be on the top of the box for defensive corner kicks. He'll be the outlet to get the attack started for Mexico. He's a tiny little kid. And, 135 pounds he's listed at. So, you know, he's probably 125.
0: Yeah.
1: He's just having a blast, and it's really fun to see. But Quiñones, we asked a lot of questions of him early on. Did he still have it? And he steps up and
0: really
1: provides.
0: In the round of 32.
1: And he's a guy that just seems to not age. He's on the opposite side of the spectrum. You know, he's closing in on 30. He's a bit of a career journeyman around Liga MX, which a lot of players are in Liga MX. They tend to move quite a bit. But for him, a lot of responsibility on his shoulders, and it'll be about service into Raul Jimenez, who plays more like Holland, probably, than any other striker. Just a big, burly striker, willing to put his head anywhere.
0: Scores goals, man.
1: He's got the fracture still on his head from a couple years ago, whatever it is. He'll play through anything. He'll run through a wall.
0: Yep.
1: And always exciting to watch him on the pitch. But most importantly, I think it'll be weather. It was a weather delay, but it's also 66 degrees there.
0: Yeah.
1: And raining. it's a perfect opportunity for England's got to be licking their chops, and someone said a prayer somewhere, because it could be the complete opposite, right? It could be 90 degrees and 80% totally. Humidity, but they've got a little saving grace with the weather tonight that will benefit them quite a bit.
0: Especially with this elevation, it could make a huge difference for England, who is, of course, more used to the colder, rainier weather. Let's come back. Let's preview this match a little more tactically, including our players to watch. 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

0: Welcome back to iHeartRadio's coverage of the 2026 FIFA World Cup. We are finally nearing kickoff between England and Mexico. Of course, we did endure an hour-long delay. Looks like we will be kicking off around 6 o'clock Pacific time, 9 o'clock Eastern time. This has been a highly anticipated matchup for a while, ever since the bracket came out, and we saw that this was a possibility, nigh a probability, between England and Mexico in Mexico City. The first time England played there since 1986 when they got knocked out by Argentina. Let's break this one down a little bit tactically, Brad. Obviously, you have the delay. How important is it? What's your process as a coach, as a team, to go through knowing that you have to kind of shift your schedule a little bit, as all these players, I'm sure, are used to routines?
1: Well, I think early in the day, you kind of get a sense of where the weather's at, sure. Possible delay, and the teams didn't start warming up and then have to go back into the locker room. I've done that a number of times. That's the worst case
0: scenario.
1: That's
0: the worst, yeah.
1: And so for this team, they'll spend a little bit of extra time in the locker room making sure they stay focused. You don't want to start, you just don't want to be on your feet, number one. So you just try to stay focused the best you can. A little extra treatment goes a long way. But I don't think they're reading too much into it. As a professional, you're taught to handle every situation. And you know when you go to a place like Mexico City, you're going to get weather. Right. And all throughout this country, we've seen it. But specifically down there, yep. The storms come in and out pretty rapidly. So for them, you're prepared. You flew in early. I mean, we saw, I don't know if anybody has seen videos of the Mexican fans outside their hotel just blasting music, chanting, spraying fireworks all night, trying to have any advantage to keep this English team on the ropes, and they're going to need it. It's a very, very good England side. Tactically, England is well set up to advance in this tournament, but I still think Mexico, with the crowd behind them, and they are so crafty,
0: yes,
1: that it's going to surprise England quite a bit in this game.
0: Well, there's always a lot of talk, and we talked about earlier in our broadcast the U.S. being taken seriously on the big stage, and a lot of what was keeping that from happening was European teams, South American teams would always, mostly European teams, would always give the U.S. crap for losing to Mexico, especially in Mexico City. Now they're going to get a little taste of how hard it is to do, especially in this stadium against this team. Mexico's never lost a game in this stadium at the World Cup, and this is the third World Cup that they have hosted. So that tells you how hard it is to beat Mexico on their home turf.
1: Look, it's a very, very difficult place to play anywhere in the world, but in Mexico City is extremely hard. With the Sounders, we played against Club America there. We thought we had them on the ropes, and then all of a sudden the altitude hits, the air quality hits, and they just are able to turn it on. Yeah. And there's something to be said about walking into that stadium that just feels different. Yeah. It's like Ajax of Amsterdam. When you walk in, you know you're in this cathedral, yeah, of greats who have stepped on that pitch.
0: Pele, Maradona.
1: Very, everyone. Very similar. And you know what you're getting into, and every player that plays there, especially if you're Mexican, you kind of wear this badge of honor, and that's why it's such an honor to play for Club America, because that is the holy grail of soccer stadiums around the world. There's really only a handful of them, and that's definitely one of them. But it speaks volumes, because Mexico hasn't been scored on in this tournament, yeah, down in Mexico, and three of the four games were played in Azteca. I think it really has become a home fortress. Look, I've played against Mexico twice, one in New York and one at the Rose Bowl. We lost both times. It doesn't matter where you play this team. It is a very difficult task, and they will make you run. They'll be shifty, not as bad as Paraguay on the game tactics that we saw last night.
0: Feels like less so than in years past with this Mexican team.
1: For sure, a bit more disciplined,
0: yes,
1: and I think that's good for this team, because they have the technical and the speed and the talent to do it. And now if you add in the composure and the spatial awareness on the field and the level-headedness, that'll take you far in a tournament.
0: Let's get our players to watch. Brought to you by Fox One, the excitement of the FIFA World Cup is now streaming live on Fox One, the official English streaming platform to catch every unforgettable moment. Fox One brings the action straight to your screen so you never miss a goal. Download Fox One and experience the FIFA World Cup live. Brad, who you got?
1: Jude Bellingham. I think for me, he has to make everything tick, and he's going to come up against a side that is going to try everything to disrupt him and get inside of his head. And he's got to keep a level head. If you're a number 10, you have to be the best player on the pitch for your team. Harry Kane's going to get all the credit with the goals, but Bellingham has to control the pace of the game. He just set a record, the youngest European player to to appear at four major international tournaments in this one. Euro 2020s, World Cup 2022, Euro 24, and now this World Cup.
0: Wow.
1: He's got the experience. He's a young, young talent still. But for him, this is a huge moment on his shoulders to lead his side playing as a number 10.
0: I'm looking at the 17-year-old Gilberto Mora. I mean, this is as big of a moment as it gets in Mexican soccer. We just talked about how big the game on Monday is for the U.S. This is that and more so for the Mexican soccer. So having a 17-year-old literally just the only guy that's been starting a game that is younger than him at the World Cup, someone named Pele. I think he's pretty good. So anytime you're in a conversation with that guy, I mean, you're doing something right. So I'm really interested to see how he takes on this stage, because it's one thing playing at the World Cup. It's another thing at this stage against this team with these stakes. So I'm very interested to see how that ends up playing out. We'll come back. We'll get our keys to the match here as we're nearing kickoff in Mexico City between Mexico and England. 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

0: 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I don't really know where to start. 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They're leading 3-2. 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
0: England 3, Mexico 2. It's a quite astonishing game in the last 16. Just to bring you up to speed on the yellow cards, Nico O'Reilly got one. And at the moment, the card that we thought went to Harry Kane is listed on the FIFA stats page as a yellow card to Mark Gahey. So we'll get that confirmed. Let's just kind of run you through it. Bellingham scored two goals in a minute and 38 seconds. Quinones got a goal just before half-time. Pickford made two brilliant saves from Jimenez in the first half. Jarrell Kwanzaa sent off after 54 minutes. Anthony Gordon fouled by the goalkeeper 6 minutes later and Harry Kane scored. Then the England captain committed a foul on Gutierrez and Jimenez scored, so it's 3-2. And Harry Kane's now the first player to score and concede a penalty in the same World Cup match. It's absolutely bonkers.
7: And he was just trying to do a job for the team back there. I think he thought he could clear the ball quite easily. But Gutierrez does brilliantly. He just got his foot up in between.
0: So England are going to make two changes. O'Reilly's gone off. Dan Burn's going to come on to replace him. And Ezra is off as well. On as well, should I say. What a big moment for Dan Burn to walk into, Owen. Elliot Anderson gone as well.
7: That's a surprise for me. He's so competitive. Elliot Anderson at the base of that midfield, aggressive. I think obviously Dan Burn coming in to deal with some of those crosses. There'll be a lot of long balls coming in from Mexico.
0: So Dan Burn on to win his ninth cap. He didn't make his England debut until he was 32. At 6'7", the same size as Crouchy, he should win his fair share of headers.
7: Well, now it's a back five for England. It's a 5-3-1.
0: 15 minutes to sort it out, plus a bit of stoppage time, potentially extra time, maybe penalties. I've just had a message on my phone to say you've never covered a game as good as this, and they might have a point. This is absolutely fantastic. Here's Gutierrez. Lira. Edson Alvarez.
7: Okay, now with that back five, I think they're very deep.
0: Gallardo to Jimenez. Look how wide the number nines come for Mexico. Clips one into the box. Out there towards Sanchez. Took it down well. Gordon didn't bite. Ezra's first involvement is to smash the ball away.
7: Yeah, that's going to be the game plan. Can they just defend the box, England? Mexico got to be patient. Get the ball out wide. Get crosses in.
0: Eric Lira with a switch. In it goes towards Pickford, who had to beat his own defender in there to get the ball away. Just to check that, it's Spence's come on, not Ezra. Ezra was ready, but they've made the switch, and Spence is on, and he's going to play better than he did when we saw him against DR.

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15: It's August 2023, a county government meeting in Pennsylvania's Lehigh Valley. 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
16: My two-month-old son was happily drinking milk from his bottle when he quickly started choking, turned blue, and went limp. My boyfriend transported our son to the changing table as I grabbed an anti-choking device and my boyfriend began assembling it. Two pumps of the device and my son was conscious, gasping for air and coughing up milk.
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16: 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And a confession would only make things easier for us.
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16: 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Enough is enough.
15: 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The stories they tell form a pattern of parents walking into a Lehigh Valley hospital to get help for a child, only to leave without them. And the same doctor's name kept coming up again and again. A pediatrician.
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15: 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From Serial Productions and the New York Times, I'm Diane Neary. And this is The Preventionist, a story about a doctor and the rise of a powerful field of pediatric medicine.
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0: over the head. Brendan, after this morning's FIFA ruling on Balogun, I'm hoping two things happen. Number one, the United States men's national team defeats the Belgian team. And number two, the media who are rooting for Team USA to lose write stuff that would make them seem like idiots as a result of the team winning. Yeah, what is up with that, man? Can we put our political differences aside American soccer fans for a change here?
1: I saw three tweets just in the last break where people were saying, I hope Belgium protests the game and doesn't go
0: right.
1: To make a point.
0: I hope they beat Team USA.
1: There's going to be three articles that are going to be released tomorrow about
0: You know it.
1: Oh, I know it is. I already saw somebody put a tweet out about it. And I'm like, this is ridiculous. Just because it was the president, now you rooting against the United States. It's the most ridiculous thing ever.
0: Mustang Mania. Listening to Arnie complain about LeBron and pretending like he left the Lakers is like hearing Arnie pretending he's going to a sporting event or into New York City to buy merch.
1: I didn't ever fall into that he left the Lakers. I understood that the Lakers didn't want him back and they weren't going to give him the money anyway. And this whole dancing in a club and pretending that he's the happiest ever, it's all just a bunch of baloney, a facade out there. I don't think he ever wanted to leave L.A. and now he's got to go. He's got to bring his family with him. He's got to bring Bronny. I don't think he's happy about this at all, but it's still not going to get him to retire.
0: Did the Lakers make the right move?
1: Absolutely, 100%. Look, new owners, they want to take things their direction. Jeannie Buss and the Buss family, they're out, even though they own a small percentage, I believe.
0: Sure.
1: But it's new ownership, and they want to do it their way. That's the way it's always done there, Chris. You buy a restaurant from me, you want to paint it, you want to change menu, you want to do things your way, do it different, and that's what happens.
0: Two more here. Bobby, I was a Laker fan for over 30 years and have not watched a single complete Lakers game since LeBron signed with them. I'm so glad he's gone. Well, I mean, welcome back, Bobby. Yeah. They won a title while you were gone, but welcome back.
1: How many people are like that and they're going to be happy that LeBron is actually gone? And
0: right.
1: They'll go back. I don't think there's a lot like that. I think that's all baloney anyway.
0: Nah, exactly. Jimmy V's three is pretty good tonight. He writes, number one, as great as this World Cup has been, it won't move the needle for American interest in soccer. Number two.
1: It has moved the needle.
0: Arnie, hey, what Team USA stuff are you watching after they get knocked out?
1: No, nothing.
0: What World Cup
1: are
0: you watching? I mean, come on, dude.
1: Right.
0: I mean, everyone is like, oh, this is great for the future of it. Very rarely does a pro league stick around or have any kind of consistency or any, well, I shouldn't say that, extra excitement for a long term. I mean, it kind of is what it is. You know, and maybe this helps out. I almost said the MISL, but maybe this helps out Major League Soccer. Maybe this helps out. But I don't think it's suddenly something that sparks a long-term interest in soccer.
1: No,
0: I'd love to be proven wrong.
1: I remember that, was it this year or maybe last year, Messi was in a supermarket by himself. Nobody was talking to him. He's anonymous here. Argentina.
0: I wouldn't go that far.
1: He was sitting in the aisle looking for food or something.
0: Looking for food. And then number two, LeBron going back to Cleveland seems like it's destiny. And number three, only 10 more weeks till week one of the NFL. We can make it. So true, buddy. Only 10 more minutes left in the show. When we come back, Arnie's picks will take us home on Fox Sports Radio.
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14: Just before midnight on Saturday, February 19th, 2005, Danielle Imbeau and her friend Richard Patron left a crowded Philadelphia bar. 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
14: 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The FBI called it murder for hire.
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18: 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One of them was the target. The other one was wrong place, wrong time.
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15: That drove the wedge between the families.
14: What happened to Danielle and Richard?
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21: In March of 2005, financier Jeffrey Epstein is at a charity benefit in New York City. Wall Street titans are in attendance. Rod Stewart is booked to perform. In a photo taken that night, Epstein has his arm around a woman, pulling her head toward his so that his smirking lips graze her temple. Epstein is tan and relaxed, and he looks like he doesn't have a care in the world. On that same day, 1,200 miles south, a 14-year-old girl in Palm Beach, Florida, gives a statement to the police that will launch an investigation. But maybe Epstein is right not to be worried.
22: Nobody cared what these women had to say. Their insights were ignored as the feds and then the state made this case go away.
23: Mr. Epstein should have been looking at a potential sentence of 360 years at a minimum. But that's not what happened, because there was a power dynamic here, wasn't there?
21: The recent charges against Jeffrey Epstein have brought down a cabinet member and tarnished the reputations of billionaires and elite universities.
24: Here is a group of people, and I gotta say mostly men, who talk a great deal about changing the world, but are fundamentally functioning as a cartel.
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27: A teacher at the private school in Manhattan.
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0: Great job tonight. Ian, you're awesome, buddy. We're going to miss you. Ian Roddy, always great producing for us, even though Arnie refuses to acknowledge who he is. To say your own updates was awesome, and the millions and millions of editors behind the scene that make this show possible. Arnie, you got your picks? Take it away, stinking genius. What
1: I
0: you got?
1: I got my picks. You know I am Mr. Soccer. I don't know if you know that.
0: I hear you self-proclaim yourself that a lot.
1: Well, I told you Brazil was going to lose. You guys laughed at me. And I turned out to be right. So let's get to the soccer tomorrow. It's going to be Portugal and Spain. And would you believe Spain's going to win a 2-1? They're the favorite anyway. But Portugal just not look that good in the tournament. Don't think they have enough. Matter of fact, 2-1 is a close enough game. Maybe Spain wins by a little bit more. And you know I have USA, USA, 2-1 over Belgium. I think it's going to be a one-goal game, obviously. Going to be tough to even get over 2.5, but the United States will find a way to get to the back of the net twice and win it 2-1. By the way, two games on Tuesday. I'm going to take Argentina over Egypt, and I'm taking Switzerland over Colombia. So there you have my picks. Two of them, as you please, no longer strictly for entertainment purposes only.
0: I mean, you're pretty confident in Team USA.
1: Oh yeah, you know I won a parlay bet. I've been hot on my soccer picks. What are you?
0: You won a parlay. You did not jump online to brag about your parlay bet win like you typically would. No.
1: Yeah, I've been pretty good on the soccer front, though. I don't like the whole 90-minute bet and the extra time and then to advance. That part bothers me, but it's a lot of fun to bet on.
0: Why does it bother you?
1: Well, because, you know, if you're going to bet a team to win, let's say I bet Team USA to win.
0: Right.
1: You should get paid even if it comes after penalty kicks. You should get paid on that.
0: Do you ready to apologize and admit defeat?
1: Admit defeat.
0: Who would you rather have? What would you rather have? USA win the World Cup, your team win the Super Bowl. Arnie, you're starting to fall behind even more.
1: Wow.
0: 53% for your team win the Super Bowl. 47%
1: I'm
0: for your
1: shocked.
0: Team in the World
1: There's
0: Cup.
1: So many un-Americans out there. I don't know what to say about
0: Why
1: that.
0: Why is that? Jeez. You've cared about soccer for 2 weeks. And so now you're going to
1: tell everyone. Three weeks.
0: Sorry. Now you're going to tell everyone they're un-American because they don't want
1: Who cares if your stinking Raiders win the Super Bowl when the men's team can win the World Cup?
0: Right. So you can act like you like soccer for another week and then you'd be mad about your team all over again. No. Give me the Raiders winning the Super Bowl for the first time since 1988. See, this is why you're not a real fan.
1: Wow.
0: You want to try? Well, you want to call us all out.
1: Fan. Yeah.
0: You're ready to tap out as soon as you have another pretty girl come along. Ooh, there's soccer. Isn't this sweet? A lot of people seem to like it. I'm going to act like I care. No, you don't.
1: That's a good analogy. Tap out when another pretty girl's come walking by. That is true. Yeah.
0: I will say I'm very upset that you trampled all over my story about Michael Hewitt earlier today. 65-year-old Leeds United supporter. He was traveling to the United States when apparently, as he was traveling as part of a layover, he lost his phone. And when he lost his phone after arriving in Barcelona, like most of us, he didn't know any of the numbers stored on said phone. And he still had his passport and money, never contacted the British Embassy because he didn't think they would be of any help. So without internet access or any way to contact his relatives, he just started drinking and watching the games. And according to his brother, he was quote-unquote blissfully unaware that anyone was looking for him. And rather than panic, he just decided the best thing to do was to stay there in Spain and drank away.
1: Now, there you go.
0: I still don't know, Arnie, how anyone couldn't have figured him out, or how he couldn't have at least figured out they were looking for him.
1: He didn't know one number either. You didn't have Twitter, Facebook. Nobody is messaging you. Nothing. I don't understand that.
0: Can you imagine? I mean, I would be in so much trouble if my wife found out I was at a pub in Barcelona and just didn't call anyone. This man found the life hack. All right. Go Team USA, Mr. Soccer. Have yourself a great week, Arnie Spanier.
1: See
0: For Mary, Ian, and DeSager, that's Arnie on Plank. We'll see you next week. Big
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9: On the night before Halloween in 1975, 15-year-old Martha Moxley was murdered in the Tony Bellhaven neighborhood of Greenwich, Connecticut. She was rich and beautiful and loved by all who knew her. For decades, despite intense media scrutiny, police failed to make an arrest. In 2000, 25 years after Martha's murder, her one-time neighbor, Michael Skakel, was arrested. He'd been 15, like her, at the time of the crime. He was also a cousin of the Kennedys.
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9: 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I got involved in this case in 2015. 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
1: At the World Cup Sunday night, England eliminated Mexico in Mexico City 3-2. Jude Bellingham with back-to-back goals late in the first half for a brief 2-0 lead. Mexico still hasn't made it out of the round of 16 since 1986. Norway, the next opponent for England in a Saturday quarterfinal in Miami. Norway eliminated Brazil 2-1 with two late goals from Erling Haaland. American star Flo Balogun will play Monday night after FIFA suspended his red card. The Americans play Belgium in Seattle. Also Monday, it's Spain against Portugal in Dallas, and Cristiano Ronaldo of Portugal confirmed this is his final World Cup. He's 41. Naomi Osaka upset number one Aryna Sabalenka at Wimbledon in the fourth round. The Sunday night NASCAR event at Chicago went to Chase Briscoe. Christopher Bell finished second. Baseball, Padres over the Dodgers 5-2. I'm Steve DeSager.
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2: 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A black man from the projects comes forward with information about the case.
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2: 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Lee Harris is sentenced to 90 years.
5: I get 90 years for killing somebody I have never seen.
2: Behind bars, Lee finds an unlikely ally in his cellie, Robert. The pair are like chalk and cheese. There's no way their paths would ever cross on the outside. But as a fellow inmate, Robert sees through the lies and vows to do the unthinkable. Clear Lee's name.
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1: Taylor Swift and Travis Kelce donating $26 million to various charities this week ahead of their Madison Square Garden wedding in New York City. The charities include 9 food banks, an animal cruelty organization, 7 educational programs, and 3 children's hospitals. 2 of the charities, Children's Mercy Hospital and Harvesters, the Community Food Network, have personal ties to Kelce as he's made unannounced visits to patients in the hospital and has previously donated to Harvesters. The 7th installment in the Despicable Me franchise, Minions and Monsters, expected to make between $80 and $90 million over the extended holiday weekend.
10: Don't be scared, though. They're such good guys. Just try not to look too delicious.
1: Also new this weekend is Young Washington, which is expected to bring in $15 to $20 million in its debut. Meantime, Toy Story 5 expected to make between $35 to $45 million in its third weekend.
11: I never knew. This is what
1: Hannah Harper is officially hitting the road after revealing that she's purchased her own tour bus. In a post on Instagram, the American Idol season 24 winner sharing the news while giving fans a glimpse of her life on the road. More Hannah Harper dates can be found on her official website. Snow Patrol and Kylie Minogue are sharing their first collaboration together. The band has released their new song, These Alarms, featuring the singer. The new track follows the release of Snow Patrol's 2024 album, The Forest is the Path. It's available to stream. That's entertainment. I'm Jennifer Polsoni.
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1: We'll hear from the experts.
2: 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Coldness and heartlessness are undermining today's suspense movies. The end. Don't go see it. 0 stars.
0: As well as from all the Citizen Critics out there.
3: So we loved our experience here because I read all the reviews beforehand and did not stay, eat dinner, or officially tour here.
2: 5 stars.
0: We'll find some useful tips.
3: This is in German. Do not buy unless you speak German. As you can tell from this review, I speak English and not German.
2: Because we won the war.
3: Well,
1: and some pretty useless tips.
0: Oh, it has wall-to-wall profanity and vulgar language.
4: Can't you just make a movie about mobsters where they don't swear?
0: We'll uncover some startling truths. September 11th was still more than a week away.
4: He claiming Mr. Rogers had something to do with 9/11?
3: I think he's not claiming it. I think he's about to prove it, Greg.
0: We'll go on a journey of self-discovery.
4: Night of the Comet is one of the greatest movies. Yeah. Well,
3: no, it's not, but...
4: I immediately back off this.
0: And confront our own shameful opinions.
4: Why should the pros who get, at least they get paid for it? I want to do this for free. Like, my opinion on, what was that band that I really got out in front of?
3: The New Radicals.
4: The New Radicals. Yeah, I was like, I think this guy's like the next Stevie Wonder.
1: But mostly, it'll be a bunch of nonsense like this.
4: Yeah, he was Bing.
3: He was Bing.
4: Let me Bing.

0: 10 innings. Pitchers would go to first base, put on a jacket, okay, stayed in the game, dirty uniforms, running the bases. 188 pitchers plus, guy threw a no-hitter. Unbelievable. That's when men were men and Billy Goats were scared.
1: Yeah, so this year, be afraid of the Billy Goat, yeah. Isn't it wild, though, Dan? Because everyone loves to brag about how these guys all have their private chefs and they've got their personal trainers and they are fully dedicated. Back in those days, guys still had jobs in the offseason, some of the guys. They didn't have their full salary covered. And yet, with all of the advances, Dan, these guys, they get to 100 pitches and they get the willies. They can't handle it anymore. They got to come out of the game. It's wild.
0: So. You know, it's like a parent overprotecting their child. Let them play.
1: Let them play. That's right, Dan. Time. Let them play, Dan. Put them in, Dan.
0: Play the game.
1: Play the damn game, Dan. Play the game.
0: Just the way you do when you were young, Ben.
1: Exactly. Moneyball Maller when I played basketball. Benny the Bopper in baseball. Damn right. All right, thank you. All right, I got to go. Thank you, Dan. Steve, real quick. Steve's a legend. He's in South Dakota. We love Steve. Hello, Steve. What do you got? You got a hot take on this? The umpire thing, they're getting rid of C.B. Buckner, buying out all these umpires. They want no personality from the umpire, Steve.
2: You know, Ben, they're cowards. Umpires, I umpire this year, amateur baseball. I haven't umpired in 10 years. They brought me back. I love it. People haggle me. I hackle right back at them. You know, it's a good time. I'll tell you a quick story. 3 years ago, I'm umpiring. They didn't have an umpire, so I do this Little League game. And this coach, he's, oh. I'm like, it's Little League. Swing the bat. Anyway, this guy, he ain't even 40 years old. I'm in my mid-70s. He comes into the umpire room after the game. I dropped him. The fans loved it. Oh, I dropped him hard. And then I said something about his family. But
1: oh, is that right, Steve? You were taking nothing, Steve. You were not putting up with anything.
2: No. Who goes into an umpire room at a Little League game?
1: I didn't know they had umpire rooms at Little League games. I had no idea. That's wild.
2: Oh, hell yeah. That's big time. But yeah. I do amateur baseball. And
1: no, like, that's great. That's great. Steve. Well, that's good. I got to run because they're yelling at me, Steve, but I love you. All right. It is the Ben Maller Show. We got Maller to the third degree. Maller, the third degree. Good job by there, Steve, in South Dakota, a longtime umpire back in the day. Time now for the instant trivia. Royals pitcher Michael Wacha. Wacha, Wacha, Wacha. Michael Wacha became the first player since blank to have a gap of 10 or more years between one All-Star selection and the next. That is the instant trivia. The answer, we'll get to it, and we will do it next. However, the live reads continue. It is the B block. What hour is it? Let's see.
3: Number two.
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11: A quiet residential neighborhood erupts in chaos. Carmine Galante, the feared boss of the Bonanno crime family, lies dead, his cigar still clutched between his teeth.
12: Masked men walked into Joe and Mary's luncheonette in Brooklyn today and gunned down Carmine Galante, a man believed to be the most powerful mafia chieftain in the country.
11: The execution sent shockwaves through the criminal underworld and set the stage for one of the most pivotal criminal cases in New York City history. From the minds behind the acclaimed television series comes Law and Order: Criminal Justice System. 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
13: My father should have been a dead man.
11: For decades, the mafia had New York City in a stranglehold, with law enforcement seemingly powerless to intervene. But the murder of Carmine Galante marked the beginning of the end. Discover how a group of young prosecutors took on the mafia, and with the help of law enforcement, brought down its most powerful figures. I'm Anasika Nicolazzi, and from Wolf Entertainment and iHeart Podcasts, this is Law & Order: Criminal Justice System.
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16: Russ Faria was charged with a crime that he swore he did not commit.
17: 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I do not know how this happened. I did not do this. 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
16: 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We wouldn't be here if the answer was that easy.
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16: 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I've been a correspondent for Dateline NBC for 25 years. 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We could never have imagined.
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19: 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Betsy Faria has not received justice. 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
16: I'm Keith Morrison. 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

0: basketball, should the position players on defense be allowed to switch in and out?
1: What do you mean exactly? Like, what do you get?
0: Like a defensive player come out.
1: Have like defensive specialists, like a defensive.
0: Yes.
1: No, I don't think that's. No, you. I don't like that. I'm gonna go thumbs down. Yeah, what about you, Lorena?
2: Thumbs down. Sounds like a cheater move.
1: The Astros would do. What about you, Koopaloop?
3: Definitely thumbs down.
1: Yeah, no, nobody wants that. Nobody.
0: Okay, I got a foodie for you guys.
1: Okay, here we go. Foodie, you're listening to live coverage. This is thumbs up, thumbs down. Eddie, he's a big star. He's in Charlotte. We don't get this game that often. We love it when we do. All right, what's next, Eddie?
0: Chocolate fudge brownies. Nuts or no nuts?
1: I'm going nuts. Go all the way. Don't go half. Go all the way. I'm going big nuts is what I'm going. What about you, Lorraine?
2: Yeah, I got to go with you on this one too, Ben. I love big nuts in my brownies. Okay, I think right, the texture right. in it is so all much
1: right,
2: better.
1: All right, Lorraine, please. Our intern's going to be very upset if she was listening. All right. What about you, Coop?
3: I mean, this isn't a thumbs up or thumbs down question, but
1: it's nuts up or nuts.
3: I'm gonna go nuts.
1: All right.
3: Yeah, brownies are good.
2: Three
3: for
2: three on the nuts.
1: We're all about the nuts. That's it.
0: All right. I love you guys. Thanks for having me.
1: Be well, Eddie. All right. The great Eddie. Thumbs up, thumbs down, Eddie from Charlotte. We've got the Insta advice line. You know who needs advice? The Celtic fans need advice. They gave away Jaylen Brown for the rotting carcass of Paul George. It was such a ridiculous trade. I thought it was fake. I couldn't believe it was real. We'll give advice to Celtic fans on the Insta advice line. We'll get to that, and we will do it next. However, it is the B block. What hour are we looking at?
4: Number three.
1: Well, look at that. It's hour number three, and the cup. Knockout round is now, baby. 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

0: gouging at the World Cup. Also a popular topic of conversation. People outraged at the Canada versus Morocco game. They were charging $27 for a hot dog combo, which I believe is $1.50 at Costco. They were charging $27. Just the price of the beverage alone was outrageous. We also saw the Dean's List over the weekend. Now, I usually don't really care much about weddings. Not my thing. However, this Taylor Swift, Travis Kelce wedding, it seemed very odd who they invited. Like, it was a hodgepodge of random media people mixed with former teammates and just people like, well, you're not really friends with them. There were a couple of former Fox Sports Radio talk show hosts who were at the wedding, which was odd that I knew some people that were there that used to work here. Our old morning guy, Stephen A. Smith, was there. I saw Rich Eisen that used to work here. He was there. There was one other person that I knew casually that was at the wedding. The one that blew me away, though, was Dean Blandino. Can anyone explain why Dean Blandino, the officiating czar on TV, was at Taylor Swift's wedding? That was very odd. And there were a lot of TV executives. It seems like people connecting the dots here. Travis Kelce's trying to get a TV job lined up, so he brought all these big muckety-mucks to the wedding, so they'll scratch his back. He scratched their back, and you know, back and forth and all that, so it was very... very bizarre. All right, it is the Ben Maller Show. We are moments away from the Maller Militia feud. We need some contestants. 877-99 on Fox. That's 877-996-6369. The Maller Militia feud. We'll get to it. We'll do it next. However, it is the B Block, and what hour is it? Let's find out right now.
1: Number four.
0: There we go. 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
14: Daphne Caruana Galizia was a Maltese investigative journalist and blogger who spent her life fighting for truth, justice, and decency in a country overrun by corruption. 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
9: It's going to be another warm day out there. Temperatures are going to be rising into the low and mid 80s with some stickiness and plenty of sunshine. As we head into tonight, we'll have mostly clear skies. There may be some areas of fog overnight into tomorrow morning. Then tomorrow will be sunny and warm once again. That's your latest Iowa's News Now weather first forecast.
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18: There was a murder in Central Ohio that many people still don't want to talk about. The man who committed that crime once sat on death row, but now he's on the run. His name is Lester Eubanks. Lester didn't tunnel out of prison or scale a stone wall. On a December morning in 1973, he and a small group of inmates were granted permission to walk outside prison walls. His handcuffs were taken off. He changed into civilian clothing, and he and three others were driven to a local mall. They were told they could wander the stores and were asked to return to a designated meeting spot. Hours later, all the inmates came back, except Lester Eubanks, and he hasn't been seen since.
19: He had a full plan. The guy had a plan.
20: I was just astounded that this could actually happen.
18: There were many years when it seemed like no one was even looking for Lester. But recently, His whereabouts have become the focus of the U.S. Marshals Service, the federal agents who track fugitives. The case is testing the marshals.
3: Those nine lives are running out, and we're going to catch up with Lester.
18: And is being urged on by those hurt most by Lester's crime.
5: He's had enough free time. He confessed to the crime, and his time is up.
18: I'm Sunny Hostin with ABC News. Over the past year, a team from the ABC News Investigative Unit joined the search for Lester Eubanks. They uncovered new leads, possible sightings, and at every turn found resistance from those who want Lester Eubanks to be forgotten. What they've uncovered is a case that's about more than murder. It's about family loyalty, a life on the run, and a first-hand look at how the U.S. Marshals are trying to solve one of the oldest fugitive cases in American history. Now they may be closer than ever. From ABC News.
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0: To try to make that not happen, those weenies. Yeah, we're taking them on at 8 p.m. Pre-game starts at 6 p.m. You also have Spain and Portugal. Very, very nice. Very nice warm-up game, if you will, at 3 p.m. So all that on Fox and Fox One. Very excited.
23: I like how you call that a warm-up when it's, right? You know, number three versus number six in the world.
0: A couple of top five teams right there. That's the, well, for us, right, it's the warm-up band for us. Right, for a lot, for the world, that's kind of like the closing act right there. They're like, yeah, it should be reversed, right? Another reversal right there. They're doing the old, yeah, we could have reversed those two, but whatever. It's in North America, so you'll have that. How about this, J Mart? I'm going to see if I can broker a deal between you and the sports devil, okay? So, one of my buddies sent this to me, and I just wanted to throw it your way in terms of your favorite teams, okay? If you go one by one here, I'm curious if you would make this deal with each of your teams. So, the thing is, a lot of Scotland fans, these Scottish fans, they were asked, hey, if you won the World Cup this year, would you sign up for that? But the catch is your hated, bitter rival, England, they're going to win the next three consecutive World Cups. Oof. Okay? And almost all the Scottish fans were like, no, we just can't stomach England for three straight World Cups. No way. Which I think is absurd. They've never won a world. They've never sniffed a World Cup before, Scotland. And you're not going to make that deal. I know you don't want to stomach England winning three in a row. I get it. That's a long reign of being on top. And you'd be sick to your stomach. You haven't won it yet. You haven't sniffed it. You have to make that deal. You have to. So I'm curious with your teams. If you walk us through it step by step, would you accept the 1-for-3 deal? Your team wins it all. Your hated, bitter rival wins the next three. How would you come out on that with your favorite teams?
23: Yeah, I mean, I think it's a good one, and I have a good one. I'm going to throw at you to open the second hour that's similar. But so for instance, when the Braves won the World Series in 95, mm-hmm. after losing that heartbreaking Game 7 to the Twins and then watching Joe Carter go yard on them and beating them. So they won, and then the Yankees went on their tear, mm-hmm. like right afterwards. They didn't win three in a row.
0: Yeah, four or five. Yeah,
23: exactly.
0: Sure.
23: So pretty close. It was kind of gross, I'm not going to lie. But I still wouldn't have traded that 95.
0: There you go.
23: World Series in that case.
0: Yeah.
23: Denver Broncos, same way for me. I watched them lose three Super Bowls, and then finally Elway got a couple. And then kind of the Broncos went through some lean years. It was like Jake Plummer and Brian Greasy. Yep. And not that those guys were scrubs, but we weren't going to go back to the Super Bowl for a long, long time after that point. And then we watched the Chiefs. Now they've emerged since Peyton won his Super Bowl. So Yeah, again, though, I still want to win when I have an opportunity to win, especially when I haven't seen it, especially when I've felt heartbreak prior. Like, I can deal with that and turn off your celebration, but you can't take away the banner or the pennant that I have in my house.
0: That's right. That's right. So are any of your teams present day, would you accept the deal?
23: Would I accept? Yeah, absolutely. That's what I'm saying. Yeah. Like, I think so. I think every one of them I would accept.
0: You would? Okay. Yeah, yeah. So you got Braves, you would do it. Broncos, you would do it. Who else is in the mix right there?
23: Yeah, I mean, the Thunder, they won last year. And then, of course, that was tough with the Spurs this year.
0: You don't need to do it with them, right? They're on the cusp of winning a title. You don't have to win a title that way.
23: Exactly.
0: I would say no, if I was
23: OKC. Yeah, exactly. So, I mean, And then, I mean, NC State and Western Kentucky. I'd probably make that deal.
0: You would have to. Yes, absolutely. Yeah. Without even thinking about it. I wouldn't make the deal with my Notre Dame football Fighting Irish because they're so close.
23: I bet you would with the Dolphins, though.
0: Absolutely. Without even hesitating. Are you kidding? They're not even close to competing for a Super Bowl. Absolutely. But I would be tempted to make it with Notre Dame right now. Right? Where they're not playing Michigan or USC. You don't have to worry about losing to them. You know, and if they want it all, I got to see Notre Dame win it all. Jay Mart steers the ship coming up.
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27: It's August 2023, a county government meeting in Pennsylvania's Lehigh Valley. 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
1: My two-month-old son was happily drinking milk from his bottle when he quickly started choking, turned blue, and went limp. My boyfriend transported our son to the changing table as I grabbed an anti-choking device and my boyfriend began assembling it. Two pumps of the device and my son was conscious, gasping for air and coughing up milk.
27: They all went to the ER to make sure the baby was okay.
1: But upon arriving at Lehigh Valley Hospital, the diagnosis quickly became something so different.
27: One of the doctors had a theory.
1: She stated to my father and mother-in-law that we are young, first-time parents who got frustrated with our baby and violently shook him to make him stop crying, and a confession would only make things easier for us.
27: The parents were told to leave the hospital without their son, and he wouldn't come home for 7 whole months.
1: I'm a postpartum mom dealing with the grief and the trauma of my son being ripped from my arms. And I'm a mom who lost everything in less than 24 hours due to one doctor's misdiagnosis. Enough is enough.
27: 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And the next one. The stories they tell form a pattern of parents walking into a Lehigh Valley hospital to get help for a child, only to leave without them. And the same doctor's name kept coming up again and again. A pediatrician.
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3: 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Team USA trying to advance to the quarterfinals for the first time in 24 years. Yesterday's baseball action included another loss for the slumping Yankees. They fall to Minnesota and drop 9 of 10. Meanwhile, the All-Star game is a week from tomorrow. The roster is announced this weekend. The Dodgers' Shohei Ohtani, the leading vote-getter. The Dodgers, Phillies, and Braves were the most All-Stars, 5 each. I'm Matt McCoy.
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13: Just before midnight on Saturday, February 19th, 2005, Danielle Imbo and her friend Richard Patrone left a crowded Philadelphia bar. 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
19: I still don't think, I think there's a ceiling, and it's still always going to be a relatively low ceiling. But I will say this.
0: Okay.
19: You're going to agree with this, and you're probably even going to applaud. What the U.S. has done so far is fool's gold. because they have not played against anybody better than them.
9: Big step up in competition here tonight, Jay Martin.
19: Yeah, I mean, it goes from number 67 in the world, which is who they faced in the first round of the knockout round, and number 8 in the world. And before that, they were playing teams that they should dominate. Now, I will say this. They put up 4 goals on Paraguay, and then you saw France have to get a penalty kick from Mbappe to get 1 on them in the last round, and that was true in the game before that as well. Like, they've been kind of pesky, and the U.S. was able to dominate them. Still, however, I still think it's just like, hey, we're good at soccer now. Slow down. Like, I do think that this team is much more competent and better, but at the same time, I don't know that I would say that you are good at it yet. Like, if we get a couple of more wins, then maybe we can start to have a conversation about, hey, you know what? This team actually is pretty good. This team is rootable. It's very rootable for the country because you do feel like that they're representing your country pretty effectively and pretty well. But I do think that realism needs to, like, we don't need to wrap ourselves so far into the flag that we start to make fools of ourselves. We're way too early to start talking about this thing as if, hey, man, it's done deal. We're now one of the best in the world. It's like, no, I would not say that.
9: Right. It would be like a college football thing almost. Take a team that's been a doormat forever, and they won a couple of non-conference games against some, you know, run-of-the-mill teams. And it's like, hey, we're good now, right? It's like, no, there's a lot more that needs to be proven to really say that accurately, to your point. And it's like, look, Team USA, they're still fully capable of beating Belgium. We're not saying they aren't. And the rankings aren't everything. Because, look, Norway, in the updated rankings, they're 31st. They just beat Brazil, who's ranked 6th. You know, so it's not that far of a cry if you're just looking at the rankings for Team USA to beat Belgium. We're not saying they can't. It's just, it's a step up in competition. You're talking about a top 10 team compared to Bosnia, who was in the 60s, making their debut in a knockout stage game. Like, they never had one before facing Team USA. So, it is a big step up in competition. And the history that you have also, right, where you're fighting against that as well. I think Team USA, again, I'm not trying to harp on it, but it's like the IU football comparison. What hurt IU for so long is they didn't get the best recruits, and they had a long history of losing. That's exactly what the U.S. men's national team is dealing with. We don't have our best athletes playing soccer, and it's been a long history of losing and losing. You got to believe that you can win, and you're starting to see this team believe. Now we'll see if they can win against better competition, but that's what's plagued them for the longest, and those are two really high hurdles that you got to jump over on top of facing top 10 teams from here on out. If they beat Belgium, they're facing one of the two top 5 teams in Portugal or Spain. So it's just going to get tougher from here on out.
19: Yeah, it definitely is. But I'll tell you this, and you're not going to like this based on your feelings.
9: Okay. I'm open-minded to what you got to sell. Here.
19: This has been the year of the weird championship.
9: It has.
19: You had U.S. winning in hockey, right? Which most of the world probably didn't see that one coming.
9: Our Knicks.
19: The Knicks.
9: Yep.
19: Indiana. Another one that you weren't really anticipating.
9: Oh, yeah, absolutely. Yeah, IU football,
19: going into
9: sure.
19: the year. First Big Ten college basketball title in a lot of years. I think it was the Mateen Cleaves, Mo Pete, Michigan State team was the last one, and that was around the turn of the century for Izzo.
9: Yep.
19: And then Dusty May wins, and then, of course, hits the Dusty Trail and goes to Dallas, which is a very interesting topic about why anybody wants to coach in college anymore. But this is the year, right? This is a year where teams are winning that maybe you didn't see coming, or teams that haven't won in a very, very long time.
9: So you're telling me this would be
19: a totally different level, though.
9: Yeah, it would. Oh, gosh, yeah. Totally different. Yeah. Look at the path from here on out. Most of the toughest path is, well, obviously Belgium. Then it's Spain. Then it's France. Then it's Argentina. Like, good luck with all of it. Now, to your point, because it's been such a wacky sports year, who knows? Maybe France gets upset. Maybe Argentina doesn't. Who knows how it shakes out? But it would take an act of the planets aligning and, you know, all kinds of heavenly soccer influence for that to happen.
19: It would take an act of President Trump.
9: Right. Well, that too. But there's nothing America, wrong baby. With saying, I know people have pride and they want to see Team USA win. There's nothing wrong with saying we're not there yet. We're just not ready. It's not hate. It's the reality. And it's going to bear out. It just, they're not winning at all, J-Mart. It's just not happening. We're not there yet. We're not ready. It's like the Spurs. You got to be able to walk before you run. Team USA is in its crawling stage. They're not going from crawling to sprinting. It's just not feasible.
19: Trained to push past the pain, not athletes, just people, trafficked every day right here in the U.S., sometimes by someone they trusted. During the World Cup, help us break the silence. 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
21: The highways continue looking great around the area. A little busier now on southbound Highway 13, making your way toward Highway 100. And a reminder that First Street Northeast is shut down in both directions between First Avenue East and A Avenue Northeast. That'll be reopening in the middle of August. With your total traffic report for the corridor, I'm Tim Weiland.
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31: Joshua Holt, an American citizen, and his wife, Tammy, found themselves trapped inside a Venezuelan prison cell in the middle of a violent uprising, spurred on by horrendous conditions and practices. How did two people go from just married to justice denied?
33: He says, okay, do you have guns here in Venezuela? And I said, no, I don't have guns here in Venezuela.
34: The police take Josh. They ask me, you want to be with your husband? Yes.
35: A Utah family says their son is sitting in a Venezuelan jail after they say he was framed for being a U.S. spy.
31: 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How they awoke in the early morning hours, just days after their honeymoon, to a raid from armed men. 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You'll meet all the people who worked so hard over those 2 years to make that happen.
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0: How many goals am I giving Belgium? That's the only thing I got to consider. Carry the one. Carry. All right. We'll figure it out. That's coming up right around the corner. Hang with us right here on Fox Sports Radio. 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
10: 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And the Indiana Fever beat the Las Vegas Aces 84-68 Sunday night. 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
8: The big leagues. He's a catcher for the Dodgers. He made his big league debut yesterday against the Padres. So Sunday, he makes his big league debut. He was in the minor leagues for 9 years. He was in the Tigers minor league system for almost a decade. He finally made it to the big leagues. But the sad news is that his sister and his stepmom were missing for 9 days due to the recent earthquakes in Venezuela. Think about that. Over a week, he doesn't know if his sister or stepmom are alive. And this is from Alden Gonzalez of ESPN. The first paragraph he wrote gave me chills. He wrote, "It was about 3 weeks ago when Eliezer Alfonso's 16-year-old sister told him she had a dream about his baseball career, but she would not tell him until it came true. By now, Alfonso has an idea. Quote, I'm pretty sure the dream was something about this. I wish he was alive to watch me play in the big leagues." So Alfonso, he got a call on Saturday. Like, you're going to the show. He's getting his first big league call up. And then hours later, he found out that his sister and his stepmom were dead because of those earthquakes. Then he spoke to his dad. He spoke to his brother. His dad was a major league catcher, same name, Eliezer Alfonso. And his dad and brother told him, hey, enjoy the day as best you can. Just honor your sister and your stepmom. So he decided to play. Think about that. His sister and stepmom are missing for over a week. He gets called up to the show. 10 hours later, he gets told your loved ones have passed away. And then he decides to play on Sunday. He tries to honor them. He went 0-2, but he realized his baseball dream. And this is the worst moment of his personal life. It's just, it was an unbelievable story. But I had to share that with you and everyone listening, J-Mart.
9: I don't know what I'm supposed to say to that. I mean, goodness gracious. You talk about the highs and the lows, the peaks and the valleys, and your priorities being where they have to be. And in those moments and trying to figure out whether you can play, or where's your heart in that moment, where's your mind in that moment. I mean, you can't judge a decision or a non-decision or anything else. You just feel gutted for him, because what should have been such a great moment for he and his family becomes one that is always going to have that tragedy. It's the equivalent of, you know, losing losing a spouse or losing a family member, you know, on Christmas or something like that. And there are people out there that have suffered that, where it's just, it's this great thing. But even every anniversary, when you try to then try, you know, celebrate it as normal, it's just always going to have this attached to it. So that's just a, man, that is a horrifyingly just sad story.
8: It is. It's like, and this was another line from the Alden Gonzalez piece. It gave me chills. It just reads, Alfonso believes he was joined by his sister. This is yesterday when he made his big league debut. When he came to bat, he could hear how she used to yell from the stands, cheering him to hit the ball hard. And his quote was, I know she's in God's side now. She's going to protect me, and she's going to enjoy every moment that I'm going to have. That's just like, holy cow, man. I feel so badly. My heart goes out to anyone who doesn't know if their loved ones made it through earthquakes or not. And think about how every day feels. And then you get this great news. Your baseball dream is realized. And 2 hours later, you get confirmation that your loved ones have passed away. And you decide to play. And I just hope that he can stay in the show. I hope he gets some more starts. And cause think how heavy that game was. Good luck trying to do anything. But, man, what a story. And I just hope that he can stay in the bigs for a little while and get a couple of hits, experience some firsts, and try to, you know, try to deal with the pain and move on with his life here. I hope that helps him do that.
9: I had not seen that story, but that just kind of shook me to the bone. That is as real gets. Even just the decision, just trying to decide what you're supposed to do in that moment. And you understand you can't bring your family back in a circumstance like that. So what do you do? Do you shut down, or do you try to honor what that person truly did want, cheering you on and saying how great it was going to be and being a part of your journey? And man, I need to read the actual story to see it all in context, but that's a tremendous story on the wrong side.
8: Yeah, absolutely. No doubt, but hopefully you can find some comfort and, you know, thoughts and prayers with the family too. Think about his dad back in Venezuela. He lost a lot as well, you know. So that's just rough, man. Rough all the way around. Let me switch gears on you, J Mart. So before we get to our predictions, just a quick minute. It sounds like you want LeBron to go away. Is that true?
9: Yes.
8: I've got an outside the box thought for you. I wanted to try it on.
9: All right.
8: What if, and I'm sorry, this is going to bring more tears to your eyes right here, but what if this next season isn't the final season? What if this is not the farewell season? Think about this. LeBron, he's still playing at a high level if his body cooperates. What if he plays two more NBA seasons and the final act is the Summer Olympics in LA in 2028? What do you think about that? Like, what if LeBron doesn't win a title this season if he plays two seasons? Let's say he doesn't win a title over the next two seasons. But the final thing we see from LeBron, he's hoping, is winning a gold medal, American flag. This is about his basketball greatness, 25 years in the NBA. There's a lot of possibilities and a lot that would appeal to LeBron. What do you think about that?
9: Yeah, no. I really hope that doesn't happen. We don't have time to get into it deeply, so I'll just say this. Okay. The NBA cannot move on. It cannot grow until he goes away.
8: Wow.
9: He is still holding this one-handed chokehold on that league that is desperately trying to evolve past him. And he and his entourage and Clutch Sports and everybody that is, you know, in their pocket is holding this league hostage. He does need to go away.
8: Wow, interesting. I hope we fill in together sometime soon. We could really stretch our legs out on that one. But we've our final act here, J Mart, our official predictions, USA versus Belgium. What do you think here?
9: USA is going to win. I think they're going to win. I'm not going to give you a score. I think it might be an extra time, but I think it's going to be that kind of moment, even though it'll be the final one for this team.
8: I'll go Belgium 2-1. It's just a cut above what Team USA has faced before. By the way, a quick Belgium story. I was going to a Dolphins game in San Francisco. I didn't know where the stadium was, early 2000s. I looked at the guy next to me. I'm like, you know where the stadium is? He was like, I'm from Belgium. I was like, I guess that's a no. We are.
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14: Steady volume on eastbound Collins between I-380 and Council Street. It's a little busier now westbound on Highway 100. In pockets, a little west of Highway 13 to East Post Road. And I'm starting to see more volume eastbound on the strip between First Avenue and Hawkins Drive. With your total traffic report for the corridor, I'm Tim Wyland.
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4: It's going to be another warm day out there. Temperatures are going to be rising into the low and mid 80s with some stickiness and plenty of sunshine. As we head into tonight, we'll have mostly clear skies. There may be some areas of fog overnight into tomorrow morning. Then tomorrow will be sunny and warm once again. That's your latest Iowa News Now weather first forecast.
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5: It's the U.S. against Belgium tonight in the World Cup round of 16. Team USA's top player, Flo Balogun, is eligible to play after FIFA suspended his red card. Action yesterday saw Norway eliminate Brazil and England hold on to beat Mexico. Knicks legend Patrick Ewing, according to reports, is taking a job on the Washington Wizards coaching staff. And from golf, Chris Goddard, the winner of the PGA Tour's John Deere Classic. I'm Matt McCoy.
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4: It's going to be another warm day out there. Temperatures are going to be rising into the low and mid 80s with some stickiness and plenty of sunshine. As we head into tonight, we'll have mostly clear skies. There may be some areas of fog overnight into tomorrow morning. Then tomorrow will be sunny and warm once again. That's your latest Iowa's News Now weather first forecast.
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14: It's official. Taylor Swift tied the knot with NFL star Travis Kelce.
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16: Hundreds of invited guests turned out for Friday's gala event at New York's Madison Square Garden. Celebrity guests included Selena Gomez, Bradley Cooper, and NFL Commissioner Roger Goodell. Emily Akeda was outside the garden as guests streamed in.
17: Guests signed NDAs included on electronic invitations that merely told them to be in New York from Thursday to Saturday, according to a source invited. But even the heavy security presence surrounding the American royal nuptials leaning in to the fun.
18: I knew you were trouble. I knew it.
16: Music icons Stevie Nicks and Tim McGraw were scheduled to perform at the wedding reception, which lasted until the early morning hours. I'm Lisa Taylor.
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19: All proceeds from the shirt will be given to Hogar Bambi, a charity that helps the orphaned and abandoned children in Venezuela. 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I'm Mark Mayfield.
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0: here on Fox Sports Radio. LeVar Arrington, Brady Quinn, Jonas Knox with you. In for Dan and the guys. Coming up, top of next hour, we're going to call it a little over 10 minutes from now. He is back. He is back, and he's doing...
1: No, I'm not.
0: He's doing... No, no.
1: Oh, oh.
0: We already know you are.
1: No, no.
0: He is... But back to the same old tricks in the world of sports. We'll get into that for you coming up here a little over 10 minutes from now. By the way, if you've missed any of today's show, you're going to want to catch the podcast. You search Two Pros wherever you get your podcast. Right after the show, today's pod will be posted. So be sure to follow it. Rate it 5 stars. You can even provide a review. Just search Two Pros wherever you get your podcast. You'll find today's full show and a best of version posted right after we get off the air. Also, you can again follow along on YouTube at Two Pros FM. FSR. That is at Two Pros FSR. We are on there live right now. But right now, it's time for this.
2: Sometimes you can't get to everything in the world of sports or entertainment. Good thing the guys are here to bring you in case you missed it.
0: Guys, you familiar with the name Michael Hewitt? You heard this story? So Michael Hewitt is an England fan, a soccer fan who traveled out. He was going to be going to the festivities in Boston.
1: Nope.
0: He flew to Spain and had a short layover in Spain he was getting ready to embark on his trip to the States. Unfortunately,
1: it didn't stay short.
0: His family has not spoken to him since June 21st. They've tried. They did everything they could to try and get a hold of him. They were worried. They were concerned. Come to find out, he was just sitting watching soccer in a pub in Barcelona, just hanging out in Spain. Just
3: absolute legend.
0: Apparently what happened was he lost his phone, which contained all his travel documents. And so instead of freaking out and panicking, he just said, screw it. And he just went to a pub.
1: And I'm sure he's never coming back.
0: Oh, yeah. But that's what I was thinking.
1: I'm sure that pub was not the reason, but what the contents of what made the pub the pub.
0: He was, quote, blissfully unaware that anybody was looking for
1: blissfully.
3: Var. Not everyone is the animal that you are, okay?
1: Meaning like, hey.
3: I'm just saying, some guys don't mind just having a nice time in a bar, drinking an ale, and watching a soccer match.
1: Okay. You know?
3: They don't need much more than that.
1: Okay.
3: You know?
1: All right.
0: Yeah. I mean,
1: lost his phone,
3: and,
1: huh?
3: It may have just been a little time away from his family, you know? Then maybe he realized, hey, maybe they don't miss me that much. Maybe they'll appreciate me more if I just disappear for, you know, a little over 2 weeks, 3 weeks.
1: What I'm going to say is I'm going to take the opposite side and riverside it on family members. He realized how much he didn't need miss being away from his family.
0: You.
1: And looking around and seeing what was going on around him in that pub in Barcelona is 100% the reason why he got killed.
3: Let me give you one more possibility.
1: Okay.
3: Maybe what was on that phone was so heinous, was so wretched and awful. Mm-hmm. He just assumed it's going to get out there. And he just figured out I'd hide out or I'd just wait for this bomb to drop. And once it does, my life's over. So I'm going to go ahead and duck out here in Barcelona and I'm going to wait this thing out because my family's probably going to disown me once they see what's on my actual phone.
0: I mean, so he's 65 years old. So this guy had...
1: He don't care. He don't care what's on that
0: phone. He had to fake his enthusiasm for his family for 65 years and he finally realized...
1: And at 65...
0: I'm out of here.
1: He realized that there's some shorties that are prettier than anything he's ever seen that appreciated him. They appreciate him, and he's not. Y'all never going to see him again.
0: You people are awful.
1: He's going to age backwards 20 years.
0: Oh yeah. He is. He's going to show up. It'll be Antonio Banderas.
1: He's coming back to his family reunion, his school reunion, high school reunion. With someone that is going to finally propel him to the place he belongs as the number one stunner.
0: It's a good move, man.
1: I mean, 65?
0: I lost my phone.
1: You're not crazy, crazy, crazy old? He probably still got some swag with him. He's going to have a swag with him.
0: Good for you, man. Hell of an idea. So if anybody that doesn't like their family, that's a move.
1: Hey, lose them in Barcelona.
0: Yeah, just go to Barcelona.
1: Yeah, that's all.
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16: White victim, female, pretty, wealthy.
15: A white woman's murder shocks the city. A black man from the projects comes forward with information about the case.
17: He says the police are his friend.
15: But out of nowhere, he goes from star witness to prime suspect.
17: And then that's it. They turn on him.
15: The system is hungry for a conviction. Lee Harris is sentenced to 90 years.
18: I get 90 years for killing somebody I have never seen.
15: Behind bars, Lee finds an unlikely ally in his cellie, Robert. The pair are like chalk and cheese. There's no way their paths would ever cross on the outside. But as a fellow inmate, Robert sees through the lies and vows to do the unthinkable. Clear Lee's name.
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10: It's going to be another warm day out there. Temperatures are going to be rising into the low and mid 80s with some stickiness and plenty of sunshine. As we head into tonight, we'll have mostly clear skies. There may be some areas of fog overnight into tomorrow morning. Then tomorrow will be sunny and warm once again. That's your latest Iowa's News Now weather first forecast.
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3: It's going to be another warm day out there. Temperatures are going to be rising into the low and mid 80s with some stickiness and plenty of sunshine. As we head into tonight, we'll have mostly clear skies. There may be some areas of fog overnight into tomorrow morning. Then tomorrow will be sunny and warm once again. That's your latest Iowa's News Now weather first forecast.
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0: Hey, look, you don't even know where you're at right now. Come on, man. Tighten up.
1: LeVar Arrington, Brady Quinn, Jonas Knox with you in for Dan and the guys. By the way, be sure to check us out on YouTube. Search Two Pros FSR within YouTube. Again, that's Two Pros FSR. 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After you've done that, tap the thumbs up icon and comment away whether you agree or disagree. 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Again, just search Two Pros FSR on YouTube and subscribe. Up next, there was a move that was made in the world of sports, and not everybody is thrilled with it. We'll get into that for you right here on FSR. But right now, it's time for this.
2: After your sports weekend, happens. So it's time to get the FSR IR report.
1: All right, so this is where we report any issues, injuries, ailments from a long holiday weekend here for the crew. So anybody got anything to report?
0: Well, it wasn't me, but it was one of my alums and one of my fellow lettermen and All-Americans and Tamba Ali. He was working out and training with Man with Hieron Gracie, one of the famed Gracie brothers, Gracie family. Well, apparently, they were going so hard for so long, Tamba sweated out, like literally sweated out. So we were leaving the Gracie University to go to the beach to go get in the water, cold water, hydrotherapy, whatever. We get there, we're waiting, we're calling, he's not answering, and finally his wife answers and goes, yeah, he's laid out in the parking lot. We're still here at the parking lot, and we called the medic because he was dehydrating, overly dehydrating. So I'm a big proponent. Everybody knows I'm a big supporter of first responders. Apparently, it sounded like the Torrance Fire Department, one of the guys in particular, was just not fond of being there to assist Tamba being dehydrated and was like mishandling him, so to speak, like was really, really jagging and jerking and whatever the IV. It didn't want to really do it. Then he ends up doing it all kinds of different times. All I'll say is I hope Torrance Fire Department, you know, I hope that they it isn't all the way true that they didn't want to help him out. All he was dehydrated, and we're all here to protect and serve. But that was my IR.
3: What are we talking about?
0: Tamba went to a full body cramp after training in Torrance.
1: And the fire department didn't want to help?
0: It kind of seemed like, I guess it was one guy in particular that wasn't really into it. So hope you do better a little bit moving forward, you know.
3: Am I missing something? Who's Tamba?
0: Oh, wow. You don't know who Tamba is?
3: Who are we referring to?
0: Tamba. Ali? Tamba Ali? You played for Kansas City?
3: Yeah, I played with him. Sorry, I didn't hear you say his last name.
0: Yeah, Tamba.
3: Missed that. My bad.
0: I didn't know that. There was a few guys out there. I didn't know you needed to say their whole name. I felt like Tamba might be one of them. Like, I only know one Tamba.
3: Yeah, now that I think about it, I know one too. I didn't want to assume that we both only knew one Tamba.
1: Yeah.
0: Well, yeah, so that was
3: Jonas, how many Tambas do you know?
4: None. I don't even know him.
0: He knows a Mondevu, though.
1: Yeah.
0: Antoine de Mele.
1: Antoine de Mele.
3: Are those characters in the Count of Monte Cristo? Or
0: what? No, they're from Big Cat. They're from that show. What was it? Big Cats?
1: I don't know.
0: Cats of the Serengeti or something like that.
1: Yeah, my brother, he told everybody he was going to name his kids that. Which, okay. Yeah, whatever.
0: They followed these two lions around that were brothers. And
3: one is
0: greets with fire, which I think is Antoine de Bailey or something like that.
3: You know how there's always those stats of like how many people burn themselves on 4th of July or lose fingers? I think we had Lorena talk about that on our show last week. Our family became a statistic.
0: Oh, no.
3: I know. And I'm not going to shed any blame. However, I wasn't even aware that my wife bought like any sort of fireworks.
0: You already blamed. There you go. The blame took place.
1: Good move.
0: All right.
3: Easy. I mean, now I feel like you're putting me in a corner here.
0: All right. No.
3: I'm just saying I walked out into a situation where I saw a bunch of sparklers. I was like, all right, that's safe. That's good for the kids, right? It's not going to hurt anything.
0: Oh, no.
3: By the way, I heard a little trick. You light it for the bottom, and then it burns up as opposed to down. Did we talk about this last week?
0: No.
3: Yeah, so an interesting little way of doing it. If you want, in the future, if you light it on the bottom closest to your hand, if you give it to a kid after that, it burns away from them as opposed to burning from the top down. Oh, so a little trick. That obviously wasn't where the burn came in. Was completely unaware of someone then going into the package of fireworks and then lighting smoke bombs, which are smelly. They don't do anything besides smoke, and it's not really that cool. It's not like back in the day where like you're watching a ninja movie or a Teenage Mutant Ninja Turtles where you throw the smoke bomb to like, you know, get out of somewhere. It's not like that. They just fizzle, smell bad, and then they burn really hot. And unfortunately, one of the kids was running around without shoes on.
1: Oh, no.
3: And stepped on one. Well, even though they thought it was burnt out, they didn't realize it was still hot.
1: Oh.
3: So, oh, yeah.
0: Oh, that was a scream. That was a scream cry, too.
3: Oh, yeah.
1: How bad?
3: There's some good blistering. Some good blistering going on. But it was one of those where I was like looking at the entire situation thinking, you know, I wasn't involved in any of this. I just happened to walk into it. And I was like, oh, well, I mean, probably a lesson to the masses. Like, dad should probably be a part of whatever's going on with fireworks. I'll leave it at that. But it's probably good to have dad involved in the planning and execution of how fireworks should go off.
0: You know, now that I'm thinking about it, I got burnt too.
1: Did you? I got burnt. This year?
0: I wasn't paying attention. And one of the homies was passing. And I grabbed the cherry end of the blunt.
1: I hate when that happens.
0: I burnt my hand.
1: Been there.
3: Jonas,
1: done that
3: happened to you before?
1: Yeah. Tell me about it.
0: You got to pay attention to when you're grabbing, you know, the blunt so you don't burn yourself.
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12: Hey, this is Jamie Loftus, and this is my new weekly show, 16th Minute of Fame, the podcast where every episode I take a closer look at an internet character of the day. Who were they? What made them so notorious? How did the internet, or sometimes the algorithm, choose them? And what does a person do when they're suddenly confronted with more attention than the human psyche can handle? Take The Dress, a story that went uber viral in early 2015 in spite of being, well, kind of a boring optical illusion. A mother of the bride in Scotland took a picture of a dress she was thinking about wearing to her daughter's wedding. But she saw the dress as blue with black lace, and her daughter saw it as white with gold lace. One BuzzFeed post later, every single person on the internet was talking about the dress. But to me, the dress is a story about the last couple of months when the internet was still sort of fun. It was shortly before the stories that spread across the internet stopped being driven by exploited millennials with useless arts degrees and started being decided by algorithms hell-bent on growing internet usership at all costs. And on a long enough timeline, the story of the dress is one entangled with abuse and media exploitation. Internet history is a tricky thing to be invested in. It feels like every time a bad with business billionaire buys up another platform, history starts being erased. With the team at Cool Zone Media, we're taking these characters' 16th minute of fame to see what their moment meant to them and what it says about us.
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10: It's going to be another warm day out there. Temperatures are going to be rising into the low and mid 80s with some stickiness and plenty of sunshine. As we head into tonight, we'll have mostly clear skies. There may be some areas of fog overnight into tomorrow morning. Then tomorrow will be sunny and warm once again. That's your latest Iowa's News Now weather first forecast.
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5: It's going to be another warm day out there. Temperatures are going to be rising into the low and mid 80s with some stickiness and plenty of sunshine. As we head into tonight, we'll have mostly clear skies. There may be some areas of fog overnight into tomorrow morning. Then tomorrow will be sunny and warm once again. That's your latest Iowa's News Now weather first forecast.
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0: is so great. I mean, that really encapsulized what this World Cup has been about. I mean, Azteca Stadium, England, Mexico, two star players who have scored 10 of the 11 goals for England, one of the favorites on a stacked team. I'll tell you what, as that is one of, I mean, that's a road win. You know, we talk about that in the NFL, like a road playoff win. It's hard to go into Philadelphia, win on the road, the weather's bad. It's hard to go to San Francisco. That just kind of knocked your socks off last night. I
1: mean, it had everything. You know, you got the red card, you got two PKs, Bellingham dominant. Colin, honestly, one of the greatest sporting events I've ever seen. It'll be so memorable. Just spectacular. The soccer's been great. Holland early yesterday knocking out Brazil basically by himself with his goalkeeper. And then today we get Spain against Ronaldo and the U.S. against Belgium. I mean, how lucky are we, man?
0: Listen, I'll be honest. I work at Fox. I'm rooting for the big brands. It's good for all of us.
1: Oh, yeah.
0: But
1: Argentina surviving on Friday, by the way. Well, that was dicey. Oh, my gosh.
0: And I mean, France and Paraguay. Paraguay just uglied it up. And, you know, people are, again, soccer officials are, you know, soccer guy is saying, this is outrageous. No, when you don't have the talent, this is what you do. Yeah. That is the remedy for a lack of talent and depth, which is pack it in, don't really have any shots on goal. That's what you do. Listen, I'm old enough to remember when Dean Smith, North Carolina, created four corners. There used to be an offense. They didn't have a shot clock in college. And if you wanted to slow a game down, and I'm not sure if Dean Smith invented it, but it was called four corners. I played a high school basketball game that we lost 17-16. We played a massive team in high school, and we didn't have a shot clock. And that's what you do. That's what coaching is. How do we keep this close, possibly steal it, get a little lucky, get a goal late? So, and it didn't work. But I understand that that was the recipe for success for Paraguay. The best defense, a good offense. How are you preparing to protect yourself? Having a Berna is a great complement to owning firearms. 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
5: And now there'll be plenty of sunshine out there today, and temperatures will rise into the low to mid 80s. It'll still be a bit humid, but not as sticky as it was last week. We are going to have temperatures dropping into the low 60s tonight, and some areas of fog may form by morning. Tomorrow will be sunny and warm once again. That's your latest Iowa's News Now weather first forecast.
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0: legitimate defensive big. 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He'll give you 10 or 12 points. That's fine. Lakers got a big. This is what I've been preaching now since the new Dodger owners came in. It's not about clinging to the past. It's about spending money and looking through the windshield, not the rearview mirror. The new Laker ownership never had any intention to sign LeBron James. 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
2: Right. There'll be plenty of sunshine out there today, and temperatures will rise into the low to mid 80s. It'll still be a bit humid, but not as sticky as it was last week. We are going to have temperatures dropping into the low 60s tonight, and some areas of fog may form by morning. Tomorrow will be sunny and warm once again. That's your latest Iowa's News Now weather first forecast.
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15: Dry weather paints the picture across much of the West today with sunshine from California into the desert Southwest. Meanwhile, scattered thunderstorms are expected from the plains into the Midwest and Ohio Valley during the afternoon, bringing heavy rain, gusty winds, and frequent lightning in a few spots. Wildfire concerns remain elevated across the Southwest. Highs will range from cool in the Northwest to scorching across the South. Seattle tops out in the low 70s. Minneapolis reaches the upper 90s, and Washington climbs into the mid 90s. Down south, Dallas heats up to around 100 degrees. Charlotte reaches the low 90s, and New Orleans climbs into the low 90s with humidity and very warm nights. Hawaii stays warm with highs in the low to mid 80s, breezy trade winds and passing showers, while Alaska remains much cooler with scattered rain and temperatures mainly in the 50s and 60s. That's your national forecast. I'm Chris Powers.
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16: It's a huge day at the FIFA World Cup as the round of 16 continues. First, Cristiano Ronaldo in Portugal take on Lamine Yamal and rival Spain at 3 Eastern. Then at 8, Christian Pulisic and the Stars and Stripes look to make history with another knockout round win as the USA takes on Belgium. Two big matches today on Fox.
0: Well, Erling Haaland has sort of captured the imagination of Americans because he kind of answers

0: big. They got DeAndre Ayton. He'll give you 10 or 12 points. That's fine. Lakers got it big. This is what I've been preaching now since the new Dodger owners came in. It's not about clinging to the past. It's about spending money and looking through the windshield, not the rearview mirror. The new Laker ownership never had any intention to sign LeBron James. They had to keep it quiet, but it's a J.J. Redick, Luka Doncic organization with a massive brand and a good complimentary score in Austin Reeves.
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2: There will be plenty of sunshine out there today, and temperatures will rise into the low to mid 80s. It'll still be a bit humid, but not as sticky as it was last week. We are going to have temperatures dropping into the low 60s tonight, and some areas of fog may form by morning. Tomorrow will be sunny and warm once again. That's your latest Iowa's News Now weather first forecast.
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7: It's Team USA against Belgium tonight in the round of 16. 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
10: I'm Julian Edelman. That's Rob Gronkowski. And guess what, folks? We're teammates again. And we're going to welcome you guys all to Dudes on Dudes.
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10: That sounds a little weird, but that's what this is going to be. 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
0: You know, this is pretty well documented. The United States has really pulled away from Europe economically. The Atlantic has been covering this for several years, how the average person in Mississippi makes far more money than the average person in the UK, which we've always kind of viewed as elegant and Tiffany, and there's

0: people frequently say to me, you know, I enjoy your newsletter, but I'd like to hear you say it into my ear. And I say, that would take a long time. But what we could do instead is I could chat about my newsletter with my good friend Katie.
1: When it comes to money stuff, you write about a range of topics. What range of topics might we expect in the podcast version?
0: A smaller range.
1: Right. We only have 30 minutes.
0: And in that time, we will talk about weird stories from the world of finance that somehow illuminate or say something interesting about how finance works. You know, like money stuff.
1: All the money stuff.
0: All the stuff.
1: Yeah. We will be talking about ETFs, the world of investing. That's what I like to talk about. We'll probably talk about horses and dressage a fair amount.
0: Horses and dressage will come up more here than they do in the Money Stuff newsletter. And, you know, we'll talk to people, maybe we'll have some guests on, and we'll answer some reader questions if you have any. I'm Matt Levine, the Money Stuff columnist at Bloomberg Opinion.
1: And I'm Katie Greifeld. 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

0: bit pre-prime. When you first saw him, did you, was your guess when you heard about him choosing us over England, did, was this what it was going to look like, or is he better than you thought?
1: No, I think he's as good as what was anticipated or offered. He is a real striker, a real nine. And, you know, I don't think we've had somebody like Flo since Brian McBride back when I was playing. And so to see somebody who is dangerous around the goal, who can score on half chances, that's something I think the U.S. has been missing. And it's a real boost to have him in the lineup.
0: I've always thought Pulisic is more Magic Johnson than Michael Jordan. He can score, but he's really a playmaker. And to me, what's been fascinating about this United States team in the Cup is, you know, Pulisic has not had that many shots on goal, yet we've never been more dynamic offensively. I feel like sometimes we ask too much of him to be a scorer. And again, he can. But I feel like Flo allows Pulisic to be a truer version of himself. Does that make sense?
1: Yeah, look, I think Flo takes a lot of the pressure off of players like Pulisic, like McKinney, to have to produce. And this is a team sport. This is not going to come down to an individual, but an individual is going to make a difference at both ends of the field today, defensive and offensive. You hope it's going to be Flo scoring the goal, and you hope it's going to be somebody like a Tim Ream or a Matt Freeze making a difference in the defensive side. These types of games come down to one or two plays on each side of the field, and we hope that it's going to be in our advantage today.
0: Watching that environment in Azteca, I mean, Jude Bellingham, Harry Kane were the two best players on the pitch. I don't think that's dispute. I mean, they're just great. I mean, they've scored 10 of 11 England goals at the Cup. But did it take you back to your moments playing in these kind of environments? That is, I mean, Mexico, USA, that's our primary rival. It should be. It's been intense. Did it take you back to a place emotionally in your career?
1: I got to tell you, playing in Azteca is special. One of the hardest places to play, just playing Mexico there. Don't even account for the altitude, the smog, the heat. It is one of the most vicious places you can play in any part of the world. England, I think, matched that effort. I think they did a fantastic job in sort of the game model. And they came out with the win. And it's no small thing to say that they went down to Mexico City and got the job done. Now that we're the only North American team remaining, we want to take that and continue the stretch and be real hosts and representatives of the World Cup. And hopefully this continues past Belgium.
0: Jeff Agus joining us, Hall of Famer. I look at Messi. I want to talk about Messi. Some athletes age better. Brady obviously aged well. Are you surprised, yeah, Messi, and maybe it's just he's so technically superior, are you surprised he's still this dominant at his age?
1: It's a little surprising at 39 that he's having such an impact on the world stage. A real boon for Major League Soccer to have him at Inter Miami. I think it speaks for the maturity of the league. But for Messi to have the same type of impact he's had 4, 8, 12 years ago is absolutely incredible, especially when you talk about the players like Mbappe and Haaland, who are leading goal scorers in the World Cup. It's just amazing what he can do at this age.
0: All right. What do we think tonight, Jeff? What do we think?
1: I'm going to go with a 2-1 win over Belgium. I think, as I said before, I think we're going to get an early goal like we've had before. If we can really put a lot of pressure on Belgium and get an early goal, I think it'll really help us. But I'm going to go 2-1.
0: I try not to be envious of others, but the opportunity to be in Seattle tonight is just unbelievable. Have the time of your life, Jeff. Thank you.
1: Thank you. I'm looking forward to Country Roads, and hopefully it'll be our theme song for games to come.
0: All right. Thank you, Jeff. Yeah, it's going to be all-time stuff tonight. It is. It is going to feel so big. And, you know, I grew up in the Pacific Northwest, so Seattle takes such pride, the Seahawks. I can remember going as a kid to the Seattle Coliseum to watch the Sonics and downtown Freddie Brown. Husky Stadium, which I try to get to every couple of years. I was there for an Oregon game when Michael Penix played Bo Nix a couple of years ago. The Pacific Northwest often feels forgotten just geographically. You know, I can remember telling people when I was out east, oh, I'm from the Pacific Northwest. Or, yeah, it's way out there. And I was like, well, this is way out here. What are you talking about? So I think there's a certain pride in the Pacific Northwest that it's kind of, it's kind of that forgotten space, you know, and they take a great deal of pride in it, and Seahawk fans and, you know, right now between the Seahawks, the Mariners, this game tonight in Seattle, give the Kraken love too. Become a great hockey city. So I think there are certain cities that get a lot of attention, and there are certain cities like Seattle that deserve more attention for the quality of their sports fans. And it's just, it deserves nothing else. And Portland's tremendous too. But Seattle's a much bigger city. They just take a great deal of pride in the atmosphere tonight. And they, I don't know what constitutes an advantage in soccer. I mean, obviously, Azteca, the altitude is clearly an advantage. You don't have an altitude advantage, but there is a decibel advantage. And I mean, U.S. soccer is a young, youthful team. You walk out on that pitch, man, you are not only playing for Seattle, you're playing for America. I mean, we're watching it now. Look at that stadium. Is that beautiful or what? USA, Belgium, tonight.
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10: 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Isaac Lohenkron has sent us over a statement from FIFA that they posted on their social media site. 15 paragraphs long, explaining the Balogun red card. It feels like every paragraph is saying the same thing, Isaac Lohenkron. So I can't wait to someone way more smarter than me can just tell us what they're saying.
11: Literally, explain it to us like we're five.
12: When they made this announcement just now, I said, okay, this is great. It's a statement directly from the chairperson of the FIFA disciplinary committee. We will find out exactly why they suspended the suspension. But Dan, you're absolutely right. It's 13 paragraphs of absolutely nothing. It gives no insight as to why the suspension was suspended. It's just bottom covering, if I can put it that way. But it's 15 paragraphs of legalese, gobbledygook, corporate speak. Let's circle back to this next week is the equivalent. Absolutely no insight from the FIFA disciplinary committee.
10: The last sentence of this statement, and it was 13 paragraphs. I thought it was 15. It felt like 15. The last sentence just said this: suspending the effects of a red card based on an explicit provision of the applicable regulations is a much more balanced measure. And it's those two words, balanced measure. Here's how I read it. I don't know if I'm reading it wrong, but I'll just tell you how I read it. These games mean too much. A red card may mean something in Premier League, may mean something, you know, in La Liga, may mean something in Champions League, a Gold Cup, whatever the case is, the Euros. But this is just so heavy that in a World Cup every 4 years to have this sort of penalty, and that would go back to the Ronaldo stuff as well, but to have this penalty and how this play played out, because they said Balogun's been

0: that thumbs up icon and comment away.
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3: As the U.S. takes on Belgium tonight in Seattle with a spot of the World Cup quarterfinals on the line, the winner knows they'll take on Spain on Friday. Mikel Merino with a stoppage time goal in the 91st minute. They beat Portugal 1-0 as Cristiano Ronaldo's World Cup career ends. The newest NBA free agent, DeMar DeRozan, he's been waived by the Kings. Rui Hachimura switching from the Lakers to the Clippers. He gets a 2-year deal. I'm Frank Arrington.
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0: talking about an event like this. There are two things that stood out, and I'm curious on what you guys think of it. I think that when you're a journalist, when you're in a locker room and you're talking to players and you're covering a team, you're covering a league, I don't think that you can be a fan of a team doing that. I think it's very hard to do that because you have to be objective. Our medium of talk, audio, radio, podcast, however you want it, I think that your fandom plays into who you are and the personality that you are. So I have no problem with it. And what I find amazing is, unlike the NFL or any other league, we're all on the same team, right? Mm-hmm. You're a Clippers fan. I'm a Bucks fan. So in the NBA, it doesn't mix. In the NFL, you and Jason are Chargers fans. I'm a Seahawks fan. Yeah, I may want the Chargers to win, but it's maybe because I have them -4.5 or have them in a picks pool. But this, it feels like we are all together. And I find that so appealing. And honestly, in where this medium can get negative and we're trying to have opinions and sometimes it can get hot takey, it's been very refreshing and fun to actually do this and talk about this.
1: To just enjoy the ride together. And a ride that has started, the growth of us all enjoying this ride has happened obviously because our boys are winning. Like if Team USA would not have won that first game, I don't know if the vibes would be as high as they are. But it all started on such a high note that it made everybody pay attention to the next match. Then they won the next match, losing the third one in the group stage. But I feel like winning those first two matches for Team USA was huge in bringing us all in and us wanting to pay attention to the rest of the tournament. If Team USA would have lost those for the first match, the second match, I bet you it would not be the way it is.
0: No, it wouldn't have been negative. It just wouldn't be here. It would be absent.
1: Right.
0: We wouldn't, I mean, maybe.
1: We would be watching baseball.
0: Yeah, that's right. We'd still be talking about LeBron. Do you guys get that? Sam said to me, I've got a World Cup shirt. I've worn it a lot. I want to get another one.
1: Yeah.
2: The starting out with a 4-1 blasting of a Paraguay team that we found out to be much better than they were in that game.
1: Great point.
2: I think it just set the tone. It set the tone.
1: It really
2: and then
1: did.
2: You look at the Turkey game and you're like, okay, you know, they could have. But
0: already
2: it's
0: wrapped
2: like,
0: it up.
2: Yeah. Yeah, it's already. So, that start was set the tone. It was instrumental.
0: Jason Stewart?
3: I sent out an email today saying that this is earmarked as the day that talk radio is supposed to complain about baseball all-star snubs, because that's what we talk about. There's nothing else to talk about. Nobody's talking about that. I think then that tells you what the World Cup has been about.
0: Well, the Bryce is wrong when it came to Bryce Terang. We'll get to that tomorrow when we are in for Covino and Rich. If you missed any of today's show, be sure to catch the podcast. 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The other thing that I love about it, it's done in 2 hours plus.
1: Mm-hmm.
0: It's not 3.5, 4 hours that's dragging on. It's boom, boom, boom. And the next thing you know, it's the 80th minute.
1: And they start on time.
0: And they start on time. Something Monty Bolaños has never done
1: never,
0: in their entire
1: not
0: life.
1: Once.
0: Not once.
1: But maybe not tomorrow either. We are
4: speechless.
0: Every sports season is built on preparation, studying the trends, and making the necessary adjustments to reach the ultimate goal. 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
6: There's still some slow pockets of traffic on westbound Collins between First Avenue and Council Street. Eastbound Collins, that's pretty slow, just a little bit east of I-380 to Council Street. You have slow to stop and go traffic westbound on the strip approaching Hawkins Drive to First Avenue, and an accident reported on westbound Highway 6 a little bit before Camp Cardinal Boulevard. With your total traffic report for the corridor, I'm Tim Weiland.
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18: Hey, this is Jamie Loftus, and this is my new weekly show, 16th Minute of Fame, the podcast where every episode I take a closer look at an internet character of the day. Who were they? What made them so notorious? How did the internet, or sometimes the algorithm, choose them? And what does a person do when they're suddenly confronted with more attention than the human psyche can handle? Take The Dress, a story that went uber viral in early 2015 in spite of being, well, kind of a boring optical illusion. A mother of the bride in Scotland took a picture of a dress she was thinking about wearing to her daughter's wedding. But she saw the dress as blue with black lace, and her daughter saw it as white with gold lace. One BuzzFeed post later, every single person on the internet was talking about the dress. But to me, The Dress is a story about the last couple of months when the internet was still sort of fun. It was shortly before the stories that spread across the internet stopped being driven by exploited millennials with useless arts degrees and started being decided by algorithms hell-bent on growing internet usership at all costs. And on a long enough timeline, the story of The Dress is one entangled with abuse and media exploitation. Internet history is a tricky thing to be invested in. It feels like every time a Bad with Business billionaire buys up another platform, history starts being erased. With the team at Cool Zone Media, we're taking these characters' 16th minute of fame to see what their moment meant to them and what it says about us.
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0: listening to FIFA World Cup 2026 on iHeartRadio. We are steps away from Seattle Stadium, where the national anthems are currently being played. In that building, 67,000 people, mostly in stars and stripes, are filling that building. It will be exciting right across the street in just a few moments. For the United States, this is a big chance to reach the height of the program in the modern World Cup era. 2002, they lost in the quarterfinals to Germany. They are trying to get back to the quarterfinals with this game today against Belgium, where they reached in 2014 and lost to Belgium as well. So revenge is on the menu for the United States. For Belgium, this is their 15th time in the World Cup. This is the twilight of their golden generation. They have not made it to a World Cup final. They're seeing if they have one last push to make it to a glorious place for Belgium. They will have to get through the United States today. Let's get to our players to watch today, which are brought to you by Fox One. The excitement of the FIFA World Cup is now streaming live on Fox One, the official English streaming platform to catch every unforgettable moment. Fox One brings the action straight to your screen so you never miss a goal. Download Fox One and experience the FIFA World Cup live. 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
1: My player to watch is the engine of this team, Tyler Adams, right in the middle of the park. He's going to have to dictate tempo, play north-south, break lines when he can. He did it so well in the World Cup so far, especially in their first game against Paraguay when there was a low block. He found those attacking midfield players in those specific pockets. He also needs to be able to slide and slow the game down in transition. Belgium will play high, guys, especially when the likes of Doku will come on the field. So he needs to slow down those counters. And then, most importantly, he needs to protect that back line. Break up the play when he can. Try and knock Tielemans off balance. And he's going to be a player that's going to make things happen.
2: Yeah, mine's simple. I'm going Christian Pulisic. All the talk about Balogun, he's obviously been the goal-scoring figure for this team. For a lot of teams that have made it to this point and look like threats to win the tournament, it's their star players that have stepped up in the big moments. Whether it's Messi, Mbappe, Haaland, and then the teams that haven't made it this far, it's the star players that haven't stepped up. You look at Brazil, you look at Portugal, that just happened earlier today. We need Christian Pulisic to break out and show the world that he is the best player on this U.S. men's national team. And honestly, he's the best player on the pitch tonight, so he needs to go out and show it.
0: Well, for the United States, Flo Balogun is available. He is starting, and the Stars and Stripes are filling Seattle Stadium. We're going to head on into the building. We'll be back for the halftime show. But here we go. It's the United States World Cup round of 16 against Belgium, a rematch of the 2014 game. The Jets are flying over Seattle Stadium. Let's get to kickoff. 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
5: 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Open your free iHeartRadio app, search Disgraceland, and listen now.